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0: Has God ever healed you from something that you didn't even know you needed healing from? Family Life Radio, I'm Sam. Nicholas, what has God done in your life?
1: 9 months ago, I really wasn't listening to God, and I was kind of trying to do everything in my own strength, and my wife and I had to split because it wasn't going well with my stubbornness, and I was really hurting our marriage with my frustration. So I was homeless for a couple months. God made it so that I would find a place to stay, and then fast forward to now, I think I found a willingness to listen to him. And from there, he's just been blessing it and working on me and working on me. And now this month, my wife's birthday is on the 16th, but on probably the 24th, I think I'm going to move back into the house with her. And I think we're in a much better place, and I have a decent job. I don't know what God has next, but just one day at a time. I wouldn't be here, and I don't even think I'd be alive probably if not for him, and let alone my wife's kindness and showing me the love of Christ.
0: I love that your wife was patient and that she saw the changes in you.
1: In the process, there's things that I healed from because I was abused as a kid that I didn't realize God was going to heal me through this.
0: Yeah.
1: I heal that, those kind of hurts through this because it was just kind of like those were the last things on my mind. But he showed me that, hey, those are the reasons you're having some of the issues you're having in your family. And
0: wow.
1: Then he reminded me, he said, I love you. I'm with you. I was there even when you felt I wasn't. You know, he's going to be there going forward. I'm not on my own. If we trust him, the best comes out of it. And I mean, there's some amazing things where I feel like somehow my wife and I are closer than we were 5 years ago when we met.
0: Wow.
1: The anger and hurt that I really felt all the time, I didn't understand it, but it was from people hurting me. But God's been working that out to where I can actually start responding with love. And
0: yeah.
1: It all just feels new.
0: We are celebrating with you, Nicholas. I love it. It's never hopeless. If you have a transformation story, if you want to give glory to God and something he's done in your life, let's do it. Call me, 888-888-9976.
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3: 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It says in Nehemiah 8:10, the joy of the Lord is your strength. 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And this song has served as such a great reminder to me that what the enemy couldn't give to me, he also can't take away.
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1: I get a great kickstart every morning on my way into work. 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

So what was that song? 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It's right there. 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

0: Proverbs 17:22 says, a joyful heart is good, like medicine. It can heal up some of the stuff that's been going wrong in us. It can heal the stuck places and the hurt places. Family Life Radio, I'm Sam. When was the last time you had fun and joy like a little kid? 888-888-9976. Even silly stuff.
1: I was with my nephew at Walmart, and he was in a horrible mood, and we were in the gardening section, so I took a bucket and I put it on my head, and I said, Luke, I am your father.
0: He stopped being a grumpy face, didn't he?
1: Yeah.
0: Yeah. Permission to have fun today. Extra points if you make your teenager's eyes roll.
2: I start often by just asking open-ended questions of my kids, like, hey, do you know anybody in school that gets bullied? 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

0: When other people do it, it's rude. When we do it, it's because we have a reason. Family Life Radio. I'm Sam. Our daughter Zoe and I were in a conversation yesterday, and in the middle of our conversation, I had a thought, and I grabbed my phone, and I quickly put the thought into the notes section of my phone, because I found that when I get an idea in my head, if I don't write it down immediately, it just goes out. I don't know if it comes from being a parent or being a certain age or what, but I just, it's hard to keep a thought. If it pops in, I have to write it down. And she goes, Mom, you're not supposed to text when you're in a real conversation. And I was so busted, you know? And I started to get defensive, like, I was just writing down an idea. And then I was realizing that's the other part we talk with her about. Don't be defensive. If someone gives you a correction, you just go, thanks. Thank you very much for letting me know. So I did it. Thank you very much for letting me know. Those are two good things for me to remember. I open up the notes section of my phone right now. Excuse me.
1: Thank you.
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0: Oh, good. Family Life Radio, Sam here. How do you sleep? I'm not a really great sleeper. I mean, do you sleep all the way through the night and you wake up refreshed and energized? Are you more like me where you kind of toss and turn and you have things in your head? And, you know, I'll take melatonin, which I'll sleep for about 4 hours and then I wake up. I'm kind of encouraged because when I wake up in the middle of the night and I read Psalms, I get the feeling that David probably spent a lot of time awake at night talking to God and just going, hey, here's the real thing. Here's what I'm really thinking and why I woke up, and just pouring it out. And maybe he was able to go back to sleep, you know? God was his refuge and his fortress and he's ours. So it's all right, you know? We're in good company. If you're up in the middle of the night and you're talking to God, it's good. My dog thinks it's good too. I told her, it's not you. This is for God. This is between God and me right now. All right, you can sit on my lap.
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0: or maybe this. We're calling it the Fall Concert Frenzy, and it's another way we're celebrating 60 years on the air and inviting you to the party. 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
3: Can you think of a moment in your life that changed your future? Hey, I'm Dr. Randy. This is the Intentional Living Center. We're live here today. I was thinking, coming into the studio, how life is lived in moments. It's not lived in weeks or years. It's lived in moments, this moment in time. And then every once in a while, not every day, but every once in a while, we have one of those moments that will change our lives forever. When I met my wife, Donna, that was a change in my life forever, and a good thing. Maybe it was a decision for a career. Maybe you got a diagnosis of cancer. In one moment, you're okay. The next moment, you're having what we call a no moment. Change the course of your life. When I was 33 years old, I had a moment, made a decision to go back to school to work on my graduate degree and then my doctorate and learned and train and move in the direction of helping people. And you know, what we do at the moment, a moment of decision, a moment of change, a moment of challenge, what we do at that moment will impact the rest of our life. And I think we can all think of moments in our life that some we'd like to go back and relive, but we can't. But others we say, yeah, that's the moment. I was thinking of a story. There's many in Scripture. Every one of the characters in Scripture had a moment. Paul had a moment on the Damascus Road, right? And I was thinking way back in the book of Genesis, Moses had a moment with God at the burning bush. I want to read this to you and then point out something really important, and we're going to get to your calls. I want to hear a moment in your life that changed the course of your life, not just spiritually, certainly, hopefully that's a part of it, but changed in a really practical way, in a positive way. I want to hear your story because we want to help people see that moments today can change their life. If you want to share your moment with me, give me a call, 888-888-1717, 888-888-1717. And Miss Amy, I think, is taking calls today. I'd love to hear from you. Go to the third chapter, the beginning of the book of the Bible, or in Exodus, rather, in the book of Exodus. And it says that one day Moses was tending the flock of his father-in-law, Jethro. He led the flock far into the wilderness and came to Sinai, the mountain of God. And there the angel of the Lord appeared to him in a blazing fire from the middle of a bush. Now, we know that story. Now, that's a moment, right? That's a defining moment. But listen, this is really key. Moses stared in amazement. Though the bush was engulfed in flames, it didn't burn up. This is amazing, Moses said to himself. Why isn't the bush burning up? Here's a key. At that moment, Moses said, I've got to go see what's going on. He said, I must go see it. And here is the key to this whole thing of moments in life. Verse 4. When the Lord saw Moses coming to take a closer look, God called to him from the middle of the bush, and Moses replied, here I am. Here's the point. You and I have burning bush experiences in our life. Maybe not that dramatic, but quiet moments, aha moments, awareness moments. And it was interesting that Moses went to look. What would have happened if Moses hadn't stopped and gone and looked at that burning bush? Because God did not respond to him, did not call out to him until he turned to pay attention to what God was doing at that moment in his life. Now, we don't know. He could have walked away and said, I got to get back home. It's past time, and I'm going to be in overtime pretty soon, and my father-in-law is going to have to double up pay to pay me. But no, he went and looked. Here's the key. Moments in our life come, and smart people, intentional people, people who want to have a life that really matters long-term in terms of relationship success and so on, stop and pay attention to what happens in that moment. God, what's going on here? What are you trying to teach me? What am I learning? What is it that I can take from this moment in time that will bring you glory and certainly and hopefully bring benefit to me in my life and my family in the future? I'd love to hear your story. What's a moment in your life that really in a positive way made a difference? A burning bush, if you please. Maybe a small burning bush. 888-888-1717 is the number. Give me a call.
4: About 2.5 years ago, I had the opportunity to start preaching at a church that was looking for a pastor. And it was an aha moment for me because in those, I think it was about 3 months span, really wrestling with, is this what God wants me to do? At the time, my wife was pregnant with our second child, and we were part of a church that we, you know, we deeply loved and we were involved in. And it was one of those things like, hey, we have so much going on here. Are we going to give that up to pursue God's will here? And then I think in the final month before I got the view to call, it was very much a God gave us, me and my wife, both peace. God opened up doors to where we were able to get insured and we were able to have a healthy baby boy. And it was just one of those aha moments of like, Lord, you have a will and I can trust that your will is good. And I can trust that you're going to provide and care for us when we're following you. It really is a turning point in our lives. I mean, I've seen my daughter just flourish spiritually at 7 years old. She's praying for people in our church before going to bed. She's telling people that Jesus loves them and telling them about God. And I look back on that, it's like, Lord, if I had been afraid to give up what we had, which was a good thing, I don't know whether we'd be experiencing this time of flourishing in our family.
3: Not likely. You know, that was a burning bush. In his case, it was that burning bush that was maybe not so visible like what Moses faced, but we all have these moments. We have them in life, and we got to pay attention. I think of Nehemiah. If you studied the book of Nehemiah, this guy who was captive in the palace of the king simply asked one question to some of the friends coming from the occupied city of Jerusalem that had been destroyed and taken into captivity years earlier. He simply asked, what's going on back there? And when they told him, it changed his life. It says, in fact, it says that he sat down, he wept, he mourned, and he prayed. And it was a 4-month process of that aha moment changing the entire course of him and his nation as the wall of Jerusalem. See yourself in Nehemiah chapter 1. Just the first 4 or 5 verses and ask yourself, What if Nehemiah had not asked the question or listened to the answer? Maybe he'd have been more interested in the sports score than what was going on back home. Life change. Come join us. Defining moment in your life, 888-888-1717 is the number. Cherie is on the line in Michigan. Hi there. How are you?
5: I'm good. How are you?
3: Good. Have you had one of those moments in your life, Cherie?
5: I do. Last year in February, I was diagnosed with breast cancer, and that was my aha moment because it actually turned me toward God, and I am actually thankful for getting cancer. It turned me toward God. My faith is stronger than ever, and I actually have lupus, and it put going through the chemo put my lupus in remission. My cancer is now in what they call NED, no evidence of disease, mm-hmm. and I'm doing better than I ever have been. That was my aha moment.
3: Amen. What was your life like before that visit to the doctor?
5: Struggling, living paycheck to paycheck, stressful, and it's not anymore. I praise God every day. I'm thankful for everything that I have. I'm very blessed.
3: What do you think? What happened to you? I mean, spiritually, you turned to God, but what was it like when you walked out of that doctor's office that day with that diagnosis?
5: my attitude changed. I decided to go into it with a positive attitude.
3: I think you're breaking up a little bit, Sherry. Are you still there?
5: Can you hear me?
3: Yes. Yes. Go ahead.
5: Okay.
3: You said you had an attitude change walking out of the office.
5: Yes. I say positive, and I, instead of, you know, being down about it, I was ready to fight it, you know, and I just stayed positive through all of it and just faced it head on and just prayed to God. I started going to church. I had people in my church, all the fellowship there that were praying over me and with me, and it just completely changed my life. And I know without God, I wouldn't have been able to make it through the cancer.
3: Amen. I'm glad you're doing better, Sherry. And it's easy for us to have a moment, though, and then things, quote, get better, and then it's to forget the moment. We don't never want to forget those moments, do we?
5: No, we don't, and I will never forget that moment. I thank him every day.
3: Amen. All right. Thank you, Sherry. Maybe yours is not as dramatic or life-changing as a cancer diagnosis, but the reality is we have sometimes moments that are very quiet. Maybe just in a quiet moment, you're reading scripture, you're praying, the Holy Spirit speaking to you, and something in your life you realize just isn't adding up like it used to, and you've decided you want to go in a different direction. What's the moment for you? 888-888-1717. Larry in Michigan, how you doing?
6: Hi, Randy. How are you?
3: Good, good. You had an aha moment?
6: Yes, I did about 30-some years ago. I knew about the Lord, but didn't know the Lord personally. And I went down to Florida to buy a timeshare. And at the time, I felt that I had enough money. But after I signed the deal and everything, I couldn't sleep that night.
3: Mm.
6: The Holy Spirit wouldn't allow me to sleep. So I came back to Michigan, and I started praying like I never prayed before. I asked and seek and knocked on the Lord, and luckily I had 10 days to rescind the contract.
3: Yeah.
6: So my daughter, she helped me out. I sent the papers, and approximately 30 days later, something like that, I got a letter in the mail and said that everything is canceled. And a big, heavy burden went off my heart.
3: What happened at that moment, Larry? What were you thinking? What happened, and how did that impact that moment for the future 30 years of your life?
6: It did a lot for me, because after that, I might talk to my daughter who knows Jesus, and she said you ought to listen to Charles Stanley. So I started listening to him and started taking notes. He was on TV. And it felt like he was talking to me. And I'd never done that before. Then I started reading the Bible. And once I started reading the Bible, it seemed to be, I don't know, more alive to me. And so my life has changed completely since that time.
3: Interesting. No timeshare for Larry.
6: Yep.
3: Oh, boy. You hear those ads now about people trying to get out of their timeshares? Well, thank you, Larry, for your call. What do you do at the moment that you have a Larry experience? You just know, hey, I don't know why I did that. That's not right. For a Christian, we call that the Holy Spirit kind of speaking to us here. And, what we do at the moment of an oh no or aha moment can change everything in your life. Some people at those moments do the dumbest things. They are, say, just stupid things. Things that drive them into the ground financially or relationally or spiritually. And some of you realize you went from an aha moment to an oh no moment. And what do you do when the oh no moment just raises its ugly head, you know? Come join us, 888-888-1717. Quick break. I'll be right back with more calls.
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3: I think a fourth thing that Joseph did was he accepted that there was a bigger plan at work than his own life. We see life through these little lenses, and if we really study Scripture, we understand that we're part of something much bigger. I believe that God loves us, but God has some plan in place that I'm a piece of, and you're a piece of. And when we understand that, that we all are playing a piece that God has for us, that allows us to get above it and not see everything through our own lens. The opening sentence in the bestseller book that talks about purpose-driven life by Rick Warren is, "It's not about you." Not about you. Is that anti-American? I mean, that almost seems anti-American, doesn't it? Because in our country, it is about you.
8: Yes, indeed. Hey, defining moments, you know, and that's an excerpt from our featured lesson, member lesson, on when life makes no sense, and there are moments when life makes no sense, even as a strong follower of Jesus Christ, there are things that can happen that you say for a moment at least, that doesn't make sense. And we don't live in a sensible world, let's face it. Common sense is even gone, seems like. And as Christians, we need to use these powerful moments in our life, and sometimes they're very subtle, just like Larry or Sherry, which is a big one, or others coming in to share their story. But we all have moments, and how we, if we blow through these moments, things can blow up in our life. But we can use these moments in a positive, it doesn't have to be a negative thing. The moment could be God just really speaking to you about, hey, you know, maybe it's time for me to go into that ministry. Maybe it's time for me to start volunteering. Maybe it's time God's speaking to me about a change in some area of my life. That we take advantage of those moments and use those moments in a very powerful way. And that's what we're talking about here today. If you want to join me, 888-888-1717. Nicholas, hi there. Hi. How are you?
9: I'm all right today. How are you?
8: Good. What was your aha moment?
9: Oh, at the beginning of this year, I hadn't been listening to God for a while when I thought I was, and I just kept arguing with my wife and basically just got kicked out and lost everything and went homeless. And then about a few months, 2 to 3 months later, remember I listened to a show you were doing with a gentleman talking about how to save money and just thinking in general about my life. And I decided I'd kind of try to start listening to God. And here we are getting towards the end of this year, and I have a decent job now. Not everything's perfect, but it's, you know, one day at a time, God says I'm where he wants me, and things are working out with my wife. We're about to celebrate her birthday coming up. So, I mean, it's just been a blessing. Amen. And I realized that the lesson, go ahead.
8: What was the lesson?
9: I realized the biggest lesson I could learn is listening to God and being willing to surrender was what is needed in our lives.
8: Amen to that. Did you see the warning signs before the door got open and you got kicked out?
9: Oh, yeah. Actually, God kept telling me himself. He kept telling me to practice, be slow to speak, quick to listen, slow to become angry. And I kept coming up with excuses or reasons why I didn't want to do that or couldn't do it, quote unquote, in the moment. But after it happened, I just realized I was capable the whole time. I was just stuck in my head.
8: Yeah. So you had all these little aha moments along the way until, boom, an oh no moment, and the door opens and you're on the outside.
9: Yeah, and then I realized that the whole time God was telling me to surrender to him, because I had grown up with abuse, other things, it was hard to trust that I could believe him when he said things would be okay, when it seemed scary to trust him. But so far, I found out that actually surrendering to him is the only way anything's going to work.
8: Amen. Well, I'm really proud of you. I hear this story, Nicholas. So you got back to work. You're Your marriage is back. You're back in the house. Are you you're working on the marriage still and the issues and that kind of thing? Or how are you guys doing today?
9: Actually, on the 24th, God said my time in the desert, so to speak, was over and I can move back in the house. And my wife agreed. And so that's where we're at. But I've been dating her, working things out. And even the scariest things I've had to face really don't seem like anything now. It seems like all good things are ahead. So I'm just going to keep surrendering and let God do what he wants with it.
8: Amen. Don't ever forget that moment.
9: I don't think I can. I really don't think I can.
8: All right. That's the key. All right, my friend. Thank you, Nicholas. Moments changing life, marriages, relationships, finance, health. Sometimes we got to get a little kick in the backside to wake us up to life. And that's why I said I'd rather have an aha moment than an oh no moment, because we're all going to have some of those, both of them. But when we blow by them like Nicholas did, he just admitted it. I just blew by the first one, the second one, the third one, the fourth one, and boom. Oh no. But fortunately for he, for his family, for his future, for his health, and for you to hear the story today, his oh no moment became, hey, look what God's doing. I'm done in the desert and coming back in and living intentionally for Christ. That's great. All right, let me go to Isa in New Mexico. Hi, Isa. How are you today?
10: Hi, I'm really good. How are you?
8: Good, good. What's been an aha moment in your life you want to talk about?
10: Well, I was in a large workshop, and the workshop leader, it was about 25 of us in the room, and she said, all the extroverts go to one side of the room, and all the introverts go to the other side of the room.
8: Hmm.
10: And I'm looking at this, and I raised my hand and said, aren't we extreme and opposites, and couldn't we teach each other how to be more like each other? And all of a sudden, everyone in the room just walked in the middle and stared at the leader.
8: Wow.
10: And I just got so filled. It was such a beautiful moment that you couldn't even plan if you tried. And I had a tear in my eyes, and I just looked up and said, this is what Jesus would want. Wow. It was just incredible.
8: How's that impacted incredible you moment now as you look back on that experience? But that's a pretty bold thing to do. You're challenging the leader who's saying, I want you to do. They had an aha moment too, by the way.
10: It was beautiful because a lot of people came to me later and, you know, the executive director, this, that, and the other, and said, yeah, I didn't feel comfortable with that direction. I'm so glad you did that. I mean, to think that being an extreme personality, and then there's another one, you know, maybe that's just always friends, couples, no matter what it is. Maybe we can always learn from each other instead of demanding that you be exactly like me.
8: Yeah, exactly. That's great. So what kind of a workshop? Was it a work thing for your business?
10: It was a very large chamber of commerce, and It was one of those, you know, increase your morale kind of things.
8: Yeah. Boy, I'll tell you what, we could learn a lesson from that today. I mean, you talk about the division in our country today. It just doesn't seem like anything can be done that's going to be positive unless it's totally 100% agreed with the other part. I mean, there's just no sense of unity. And boy, we need that in this country, don't we?

0: sense, you're not there forever. There's something coming. And the decisions you make during the time when it makes no sense will determine what comes next.
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2: 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All right, let me go to Michigan. Spiros is on the line. Hi there. How are you?
3: Fine. Thank you, Doctor. How are you doing
2: good
3: today?
2: Good. Appreciate your call. What's been an aha or defining moment in your life?
3: Well, I'm going to give you a little history real quick. I grew up as a Jehovah's Witness, as a Greek Orthodox, and then at 6 years old, my mother changed to the priest was molesting little girls. And in a church, and my mother and father left the church. And then my mother became a Jehovah's Witness, and I was a Jehovah's Witness till I was 23. But I still didn't have the Lord in my life. And then I drew away from the Lord, and I spent 9 years in college thinking a college education I would find happiness and fulfillment, and I didn't. And I struggled through 40 years. And this last year, I started my Bible every morning and saying prayers. And I felt a connection with the Lord, with Heavenly Father and Lord Jesus, but I didn't feel the Spirit working in me. And I didn't even know that the Holy Spirit lives in us. Mm-hmm. And I ended up this past spring, I'm not sure why, but I committed myself to the Lord. I dedicated my life to the Lord.
2: Amen.
3: And since then, I have been the happiest, most fulfilled person that I ever thought I could be, never thought I could be.
2: Amen. Spiros just said it, wrapped up the show beautifully, Spiros. As a reminder, we can take a 40-year wilderness journey, and that may be you today. And maybe you've been having an aha moment every day for the last 6 months, the last 6 years, the last 40 years. And today's the day you're saying, I'm not going to blow by it anymore. Today's the day you say, Lord Jesus, the scripture teaches us, trust in the Lord with all of our heart. Lean not on our own understanding. But in every way that we can, we acknowledge Him, His presence, His Holy Spirit, as Spiros reminds us, and then He will direct your path. Today, I would challenge you to say, Lord, I'm done trying to do it my way. I give myself to You, and I ask You to help me now be intentional. Get some help, get plugged into a church, get some resources through Intentional Living or another ministry, but get some help today that can grow your life closer to Him. That is why this ministry exists. You can know Him today, and He'll change your life forever. I got to run. I'll tell you what, though. Let's stay here and record a show that'll air next Monday, 888-888-1717. What has been your defining moment, your aha moment? I want to hear it, 888-888-1717. 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
1: Elevation worth it. Oh, I just totally messed that one up, didn't I? Let's try it again. Elevation rhythm. I can't tell the difference. Sometimes it's elevation worship, and then sometimes it's rhythm, and I got caught in the middle, and I got mush mouth. Now you know how to pray for me. It's Matt. Finding hope in a chaotic world. What does that look like? Especially if you're a parent raising kids. Well, I turned to my buddy, Pastor Jeff from New Life Church. He's going to help us out on the way next.

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1: That's Brandon Lake. Little help from Nick Jonas. It's called The Author. God's grace doesn't come with an expiration date. And that's a good thing because I need a fresh supply every morning. It's true. Hey, it's Matt, Family Life Radio. How are you? Finding hope in a chaotic world. Been talking to my buddy Pastor Jeff over at New Life Church. Share newlife.org. You know, you're a parent, and lots of people that listen to Family Life Radio are parents, and they got children growing up in a world where I think anxiety, division, and uncertainty are everywhere. Parents can't shield their kids from everything. So how do we raise kids who aren't just protected from the darkness, but who actually maybe understand how to find the light of Christ in the middle of it? What does that look like around the dinner table or on the drive to school, man?
2: No, it's great. Even just this morning, so I get the opportunity to have Fridays where I drive with my wife and my girls to school. Mm-hmm. We go through the verse of the day, and then we read it out loud, and we ask, hey, what does this mean to you? What can you learn from this? And then we bring in some teaching of what God might be putting on our heart, and then we'll pray together. I think back to the Old Testament where it says, okay, these commands, talk about them day and night, you know, when you're walking and you're going around life and you're, you know, we should be bringing scripture and bringing the truth of Jesus to our kids. And so just, you know, having those moments day to day, just talk about God's word and pray together. And I think it's ultimately what we need to do. And it's not easy raising kids in today's environment, but it's just that constant reminder and pointing them back to Jesus.
1: That's good stuff right there, man. Thank you. Finding hope in a chaotic world. What are your thoughts? Do you want to add to the conversation? We'd love to hear from you. 888-888-9976. 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
3: If you're like me, you have those days from time to time when it feels like you can't do anything right. Even Paul in the Bible dealt with that. He said, "The things I want to do, I don't do. And the things I don't want to do, I do." But he found peace in the same way that you and I can. He said, "Who will deliver me from this life?" Thank God. The answer is found in Jesus Christ. The battle is hard, but it's already been won. 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Loneliness can be loud, even in a crowd. When you feel invisible, God sees you. He's close to the brokenhearted. You may feel alone, but you're not abandoned. 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

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Feels like we're living in a world where everybody has an opinion. Everything feels urgent. And bad news seems to travel faster than the good news. But beneath all that noise, it's a promise that hasn't changed in thousands of years. It's God is still with us. He's still for us. And he's still working. 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

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Most families wouldn't survive one day without this. What is it? Take a guess. We'll let you know on the way next. First, Phil Wickham.

0: Phil Wickham, this is our God. God doesn't always hand you a map. Sometimes it's just a flashlight and enough light for one more step. You know what I mean? What's going on? It's Matt. Family Life Radio. Did you see the report that just came out? It says most families wouldn't last one day without mom running things. Would you believe it? Moms are the glue that hold families together, serving as cleaners, chefs, guidance counselors, event planners, chauffeurs, and more. And according to the recent survey, 58% said that things would crash and burn in less than a day without them in the house. So it shouldn't be surprising that most moms feel like they're in survival mode almost half the time. And nearly one in five moms hasn't had a day all to themselves that they can remember in over 2 years. Is that you? Things that moms could use the most help with? Just cleaning around the house, cooking, planning events for the family, helping run the kids to events. If you're a mom, what do you need the most help with, would you say? And if you're a husband, where can you help your wife the most? Just something to think about. Let me know. Family Life Radio.
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0: may be this. You're always only one step back to Jesus. We're calling it the Fall Concert Frenzy, and it's another way we're celebrating 60 years on the air and inviting you to the party. 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

Kank and Friends in the morning. We'll kick it off. Blowing out tickets to some of the biggest shows, as a matter of fact. Colton Dixon, Micah Tyler. Rolling through Topeka, Kansas City area. What is that, October 25th? Just a couple weeks away on a Sunday. And your chance to win tickets happens during the Fall Concert Frenzy. Matter of fact, grab your phone right now if you've got it sitting there. Text the word tickets, T-I-C-K-E-T-S. Tickets. The 58326 will get you all the details. We'll let you know exactly when to call in and win. It's pretty cool. Family Life Radio. I've been

Josiah Queen. It's called Demons. Family Life Radio, it's Matt. When you're tired of being strong, look, maybe you've spent so much time being strong for everybody else that you've forgotten what it feels like to fall apart. Jesus never said you had to be strong enough to handle everything. He simply invited you to come to him when you're weary. And that's the good news. Family Life Radio.

Jeremy Camp these days. It's Matt, Family Life Radio. Finding hope in a chaotic world. Boy, I needed some help getting my mind around this, so I turned to my buddy, Pastor Jeff from New Life Church. He'll give us some hope and some encouragement on the way next. Hang on.

0: grateful for you.
1: Yeah, Chandler Moore, God, I'm just grateful. Come on, that's the kind of song that makes you smile at a red light. You know what? There's still plenty of good in this world worth smiling about, so let's go. Hey, how are you? It's Matt. Family Life Radio. Finding hope in a chaotic world. Been talking to my buddy Pastor Jeff from New Life Church, sharenewlife.org. And I'm thinking about the mom who's holding everything together right now. The dad who's worried about providing for his family, or the person that everybody depends on, but nobody thinks to check on.
2: Yeah, I think back to Paul at the end of his life, and he's writing and remembering back of all those who were not there with him and who abandoned him and weren't there at the end. And I think ultimately, especially in our day and age today, where we have social media that's supposed to keep us connected, but actually separates us more than ever, it's just reminding ourselves of the relationship we have with Jesus, but then staying connected with others, and finding the strength with others, because we're not meant to go through this life alone. And so I would just encourage anyone and everyone to just get involved in a local church, get involved in a group, have people to walk life with them, because we're not meant to go through this life alone. And when we do, it's difficult. I mean, there is the difficulties of life, but we have to remember to have hope in Him and find our strength in Him and let the Holy Spirit come alongside us and strengthen us, because we ultimately cannot hold it all together on our own. I think when we come to the end of ourselves, that's where we come to the beginning of Jesus.
1: Hold on, I gotta write that down, because that's really, really good. Pastor Jeff from New Life Church, sharenewlife.org. Finding hope in a chaotic world. What are your thoughts? We'd love to hear from you. Let us know. 888-888-9976. 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
5: 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And He just reminds me that His grace is sufficient. 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

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Family Life Radio, it's Matt. When heaven feels silent, one of the hardest parts of faith, I think, is praying with everything you got and hearing what feels like silence. But God's silence doesn't mean he's absent. And it doesn't mean his timing doesn't have to make sense for his promises to remain true. All we got to do is just keep trusting and taking the next right step. 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
1: Phil Wickham, Family Life Radio. Hey, it's Matt. The difference between joy and happiness. Are you searching for the right one? On the way next, we'll unpack what that looks like. Hang on.

0: Amen. Patrick Mayberry, lead on, Good Shepherd. Prayer doesn't always change the situation overnight. Sometimes it just starts by changing the heart facing it. Hey, it's Matt, Family Life Radio. The difference between joy and happiness. You can be broken and still have joy. You can have tears in your eyes and still have joy in your heart. See, happiness usually depends on what's happening to us. A good day, good news, everything going according to plan. But joy, yeah, joy comes from what's happening inside, I think. And more importantly, who is living inside of us? I don't know, maybe you're walking through something right now that nobody else knows about. You're smiling at work. You're showing up for your family. But inside, man, you're just exhausted. Listen, God never promised that following Jesus would mean life without heartbreak, okay? But he did promise that we wouldn't have to face it alone. Psalm 30 verse 5 reminds us that the weeping may last through the night, but the joy comes in the morning. So if you're crying today, that's okay. Your tears don't mean that your joy is gone. They just mean you're human and that God is still holding you. The difference between joy and happiness, the article's right there online if you want more. Check it out and maybe share it with a friend. MyFLR.org.
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Family Life Radio, it's Matt. And remember, God is still writing your story. Just because this chapter of your life is difficult doesn't mean that the entire story is going to end badly. I mean, sometimes the pages we'd rather skip become the very ones we discover just how faithful God really is. 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

That's Leanna Crawford. If I'm not mistaken, she was one of the artists performing at the Summer Backyard Concert Series, Family Life Radio, part of our 60-year celebration. And the year's not over yet. Still looking at the calendar. We got a couple more months. So that's why we're kicking off the fall concert frenzy. Back again Monday, Kank and Friends in the morning, all the way through the afternoon with my friend Sam, blowing out tickets to some of the biggest concerts. If you want to know exactly what time to call in and win, I'm going to set you up right now. Just text the word tickets, T-I-C-K-E-T-S. Text the word tickets right now to 58326. We'll get you all the details and everything you need to know. And you could be off to see these guys in concert. Who knows? Maybe with VIP front row tickets. Wouldn't that be cool? For King and Country. Just another one of the acts that you could win

0: Whenever I'm having a hard moment, I turn to the station. 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

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It's Matt. Finding hope in a chaotic world, man, it's tough with all the stuff coming at us. So I turned to my buddy, Pastor Jeff from New Life Church. He's going to share some hope and encouragement next.

0: Just because life feels heavy right now doesn't mean you're headed in the wrong direction, okay? And wherever you're listening right now, at work, at home, behind the wheel, just remember this, okay? You're not just another face in the crowd. Your life matters. Your story matters. And you, you're deeply loved by God. 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Finding hope in a chaotic world. I've been talking to my buddy, Pastor Jeff from New Life Church. ShareNewLife.org. Do you think that sometimes then the biggest obstacle maybe for us experiencing God's peace then is maybe our own unwillingness to admit that we're not okay?
1: Yeah, totally. I would say us trying to hold it all together and pride. I mean, pride comes before the fall. And I would say in the fall is where we can either choose to turn to God or away from God. And we see a lot of people show up to church who are at the end of themselves and they're broken. And they're looking for something that nothing in this world can fill that void of. And when we make him Lord and Savior and lay down our own life and we're no longer the Lord and Savior of our life is when Jesus can come and transform us.
0: That's the hope right there.
1: That's the hope. Yes.
0: I appreciate you, man. It's Pastor Jeff right there from New Life Church. ShareNewLife.org. Finding hope in a chaotic world. How you doing? 888-9976. Let us know. We'll pray for you. 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

0: may be this. We're calling it the Fall Concert Frenzy, and it's another way we're celebrating 60 years on the air and inviting you to the party. 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

You could be sitting front row watching him perform that song. Family Life Radio, all part of the Fall Concert Frenzy. Back again Monday with Kank and Friends. Your chance to score tickets to some of the biggest concerts, all part of our 60-year celebration. Here's what I'm going to do right now. Matter of fact, I'll tell you. Grab your phone. Text the word tickets. T-I-C-K-E-T-S. Yeah, the word tickets. Text that right now to 58326. That way you'll get all the info and you'll know exactly when to call in and win. And again, who knows? You could be sitting VIP, front row, all kinds of other goodies during the Fall Concert Frenzy. Family Life Radio.

She's really good, isn't she? Lauren Daigle. It's called You Say. Family Life Radio, it's Matt. Understanding the difference between joy and happiness. What does that mean? What does that look like? We'll unpack some of that on the way next. Hang on. This-

0: Zach Williams. And when you don't know what to say to God, remember, he already knows what's on your heart, so it's all good. Family Life Radio, what's going on? It's Matt. The difference between joy and happiness. Have you ever noticed how we keep postponing happiness? I'll be happy when I get that promotion. I'll be happy when the bills are paid, when the kids finally stop arguing over who gets the front seat, right? And then we get what we wanted, and somehow the finish line moves again. Here's something I've been thinking about. What if God never intended us to wait for life to be perfect before experiencing joy? I mean, the Apostle Paul wrote about this, about rejoicing while the dude was in prison. Think about that. No comfortable surroundings, no easy escape, and certainly no room service. Yet he wrote in Philippians 4:4, rejoice in the Lord always. Why? Because Paul understood something that I think we sometimes forget. Our circumstances can change overnight, but God's character, it doesn't. So today, don't wait for the perfect job, the perfect marriage, or the perfect bank account to find your joy. Happiness says, I'll be okay when everything changes. Joy says, because of Jesus, I can be okay even before it does. The difference between joy and happiness. The entire article, it's so good. Check it out. Share it with a friend. It's right there, myflr.org.
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0: Brandon Lake, How Good God Is, Family Life Radio. It's Matt. The weight that nobody sees. I think some of the strongest people that we know are carrying battles that they'll never talk about, smiling through struggles that nobody's going to see. And sometimes I think hope begins with just a simple reminder that God knows exactly what we're carrying, even when nobody else does. Family Life Radio.
1: Okay. I'm about to

It's a great reminder right there from Matt Maher, Family Life Radio. When fear gets loud, because fear has a way of making tomorrow's problems feel like today's emergencies. 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

0: Torn Wells, breathe on it. And look, I don't know, maybe you're walking through something right now that nobody else knows about. But just remember, being unseen by people doesn't mean that you're unseen by God. He knows, He cares, and He's with you. Family Life Radio, it's Matt. I'm already in the mood, can you tell? I'm like one step away from busting out the sweaters. The ugly Christmas sweaters. I've got a few of them. And I'll tell you, the Christmas lights have been up all year round. That's how we roll at my house. And at Family Life Radio, we're already getting ready as well with the Christmas concerts already on the calendar. Point of Grace, matter of fact, bringing you their Comfort and Joy Christmas tour with Jason Gray and Holly Brand. And then Ren Collective, also doing their big Christmas tour. Just think about it. A night out with the people you love. Chance to make some memories and a pair of tickets. Makes a pretty great early Christmas gift as well. Just saying, something to think about. Concert info and tickets, you can get it all right there, a click away. MyFLR.org. 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

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You know, you don't have to have it all figured out today, right? 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Nah, man. I think sometimes the greatest act of faith is simply saying, God, I don't know what happens next, but I know you're already there.

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Mercy Me, Family Life Radio, it's Matt. When life doesn't look like what you planned, maybe the marriage, the career, the family, or the future you pictured looks nothing like the life you're living today. But an unexpected chapter doesn't mean that God has abandoned the story he's writing in and through you. Just keep going. Have faith that he's at work to complete the task. Family Life Radio.

John Reddick, I believe. Family Life Radio, it's Matt. One of the biggest challenges I think facing parents today, my buddy Greg and I were talking about it. We'll share what it is, what he thinks it is on the way next. And if you're a parent, you might agree. Hang on.

0: I love that one. Josh Baldwin. It's called Evidence. You might be surprised how much God can do with just one ordinary act of kindness. Family Life Radio, it's Matt. My friend Greg at church reminded me of that the other day. And we were talking, he and his wife, they've got like three kids, 11, 9, and 7. So like every other year, the stork showed up at their house. That's our joke. But he was telling me for a couple of the kids, we're really trying to set healthy boundaries in screen time. And if you're a parent, maybe you're struggling with this. You can relate. How do you set healthy screen time limits for you and the family? Because kids learn by watching, right? So if we want them to spend less time on the screens, maybe we should do it for ourselves. Greg was telling me that in their house, they try to find fun activities, coming up with screen-free ways to spend time together. Just curious, what has worked with your family to limit screen time, and how hard was it to get there? Let me know. 888-888-9976. Share the encouragement. Let's keep this thing rolling. 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
1: Do you procrastinate about a lot of things? Many people do. I'm Dr. Randy Carlson with an Intentional Living Minute. Found an interesting little verse in Proverbs 4 that says, "Let your eyes look straight ahead and your eyelids look right before you." You know, that's really an intentional living verse. Can I challenge you, if you have a lot of dreams, a lot of ideas, but really a lack of follow through, to have fewer dreams and more daily action? That's really goal setting, isn't it? I wrote a book called The Power of One Thing, and in that book I outlined that every day doing the next right one thing. And even at the end of each day, to be able to look back and say, I accomplished this one thing that moved me closer to my bigger dream. That's a powerful way to overcome procrastination. Get started doing one thing today, no matter how small it is. And when you do, that's intentional living.
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1: Brandon Lake with a little help from Nick Jonas. It's called The Author. 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The prayer that you stop praying. Is there something

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3: 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I've been

That's fun. Jordan Feliz next to me. Family Life Radio, it's Matt. Get out and touch grass. Maybe you've heard the saying. Why it's even more important to do so. We'll get you all the info next. Hang on.

0: grateful for you.
1: Chandler Moore, God, I'm just grateful. And remember, God doesn't need you to be impressive. He just wants you to be available, that's all. Family Life Radio, it's Matt. They say touching grass leads to greater satisfaction in life. Have you heard that saying? Go out and touch grass. Means get off the screens, spend some time in nature, unplug, right? And a new study right here, covering 50,000 people from over 58 countries. New research finds that regularly spending time in nature can improve your mood. At a time when many countries are looking for affordable ways to improve well-being, these findings highlight the value of natural environments as important public health resources. And for me, I think it reinforces us just getting out and celebrating God's creation and being a part of it. God's called us to be good stewards of that creation. I don't know about you, but I can't really be a good steward of creation if I'm sitting behind a screen replying to emails all day. Sometimes I gotta take a break. Gotta touch some grass. So get out there, take a break, and take in God's beauty. Take in all the creation that He has made for us. A walk in the rain, sitting on a park bench, a morning run, whatever that looks like. Take some time to unplug and connect with God's creation. Experience hope. 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

0: maybe this. We're calling it the Fall Concert Frenzy, and it's another way we're celebrating 60 years on the air and inviting you to the party. 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
2: 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Colton Dixon, The Love I Have For You. 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
3: 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So I wrote the song as a reminder that no matter what you're facing, the love that lives inside of us enables us to overcome. With the love I have for you.
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Criterion and Testimony on Family Life Radio, where we are on this walk called life together. It's Bill Wickham and Crowder. It really is Amazing Grace.

0: Family Life Radio. Good morning, I'm Jennifer Davis. You know, we are doing something a little bit kooky around here. It's called the Fall Concert Frenzy. We are celebrating being on the air for 60 years, and why not? It's kind of like we're doing a birthday party and giving you the gifts. So what we are doing for the full month of October is during every show, we are going to get winners just like you, I hope, to go see today's biggest Christian artists. Folks like For King and Country, Matthew West, CeCe Winans, Crowder, and many others. 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Good luck. It's the Fall Concert Frenzy, and it's all for you.
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1: And we've heard that Family Life Radio is the only form of church that some people get. What an honor it is. Thank you for letting us be here for you. Right now, passion just that good.

0: Family Life Radio. Good morning, I'm Jennifer. And I want to just kind of take things down a notch real quick. Because I want you to realize that we are here for you and with you through the good times and the bad. Some of us have had some really bad times. Some of us are going through really hard times. And it's easy for others to say, well, you'll get through it. Yeah, we will. And it may take one step at a time, one moment at a time, 1 minute at a time. But I want you to know, yes, you will get through it. Is it always easy? No, it's not. But you're not alone. And that's what episode 10 of the Life in Session series is talking about. And Family Life Radio artists that include Ren Collective, Tyrion, and Rhett Walker talk about what they went through, how they hit their lowest of lows, but how God's joy helped bring them out of it. See, you're not alone. And God is there. Life's hard sometimes, but you don't have to do it alone. We're here for you. And so is the Life in Session series. You can check it out right now on our website, myflr.org.
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Sadly, our time has come to an end. I'm Jennifer on Family Life Radio. You get to hang out with the cool kids, though. It's Kankle Fritz and friends, and I hope you have a wonderful and blessed Sunday and get to church safe. Here's Matt Maher. Gonna be all right.

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3: 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Jesus, take the wheel. Only way I'm getting to the other side.

0: Family Life Radio, we are Kenkel, Fritz, and friends. Thanks for listening this morning. So you found something pretty cool.
1: Yeah, that happened to a DoorDasher when she delivered the wrong order.
0: So what happened was, I guess she just showed it up at somebody's door, and the wrong order happened, and happened to be a pastor, right?
1: Yes, a pastor in Denver, Colorado.
0: All right. So this is what happened. Listen to this. We've got the audio of it from the, is it like a Ring camera or something like that?
1: Yeah.
0: Here we go.
2: Hey, Neil.
3: Okay.
2: Yeah. Neil, I'm sorry. I'm getting old. I saw 67.
3: Uh-huh.
2: It's not 67 or 57. You were number 67. So 57, 67. Mm-hmm. I screwed up. I'm sorry. I'm on my way back to get it right now. I will bring it back.
3: I think we can make it work. And hey, and don't for one second feel bad.
2: Well,
3: we love you and Jesus loves you. And we hope you have a great night. Don't feel bad for one second. We're having a great night.
2: Thank you. Okay.
3: You're welcome. You're very much loved. You know that. Do you know Jesus?
4: Yeah.
3: Are you living for Jesus?
2: I'm just struggling.
3: Oh,
2: because
3: yeah.
2: Because things have been pretty difficult.
3: Hey,
2: so.
3: Girls, come here. We're going to pray for this really nice lady.
1: Oh.
3: What's your name?
5: My name is Susanna.
3: Oh, Susanna.
5: Yeah.
3: I'm Neil. Hey, girls, do you love this lady right here?
5: Yes.
3: Let's pray for her. Here, put it. Can I put my hand on your shoulder?
5: Okay.
3: And Evelyn, do you want to come over?
5: Yeah.
3: And your name one more time?
5: Susanna.
3: Jesus, we thank you for Susanna. And Lord, I thank you that we crossed paths tonight. In fact, Lord, she's more important than any of these orders tonight because you matter to her and she matters to us. Lord, I just pray you would bless her. I pray that you would open the windows of heaven over her. And bring any healing she needs to her body in the name of Jesus, any financial need to her, Lord. And God, that she would encounter you and live for you and follow you at everything she has. In Jesus' name, amen.
5: Amen.
3: Hey, have a great
5: Thank
3: night.
5: You.
3: Bless you. Take
5: Thank
3: care.
5: You.
3: Bye.
5: Thanks, girl.
3: Take care.
0: Wow, what if every house that got the wrong order did that?
1: What if every time somebody made a mistake, we did that?
0: Yes.
1: That was our response.
0: Wow.
1: I got to thinking about the times people have made mistakes and I did not respond that way.
6: Yeah.
1: And I felt pretty bad.
0: Yeah. I'm going to try to do that next time. Of course, you have to have a presence of mind to
6: That's
0: think
6: right.
0: that way.
1: And the $50 to DoorDash, look up a soup to your door.
0: Right.
1: But, I'm
0: That's a good point. I still have to love that person, be okay with it and everything.
1: 30%.
0: That's
1: it's amazing.
0: Right. What do you think of that? 888-888-9976. Maybe you've encountered something like that. Let us know.
7: If you're anything like me, sometimes you need a little more life in life. Well, I love the song Rattle. There was a man named Ezekiel who had a dream about a bunch of dry bones in a valley. God said he would make breath enter those bones and they would come to life. So if you're feeling dry and longing to be revived, hold on. God loves to do it. 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

0: 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Hey, good morning. We're Kankel, Fritz, and Friends with producer Adam and Misty.
1: Maybe you have gone through a period where you were angry with God. And I went through 14 years where I wanted nothing to do with him. Wouldn't go to a church. Wouldn't listen to Christian music for the most part. Wouldn't read my Bible, that's for sure. Wouldn't go to church on my own. Sometimes when I was visiting home or whatever, I would go with my mother because she asked me to. But, I was like, I don't want to be here. But
0: would you say at the time you left God too, or just not going to be there?
1: I think if you had asked me at the time, I would have said, I'm done. I turned my back. I left him. I want nothing to do with him. But I think internally, I was still very much connected to him. And one of the things that makes me believe that, first of all, how he carried me through situations, even though I wanted nothing to do with him. But I remember when I was very young, my mom telling me, if you are not right with God, don't take communion.
0: Mm.
1: Yeah. And for those
0: that's what the Bible says.
1: Yeah. So for 14 years, if I found myself at a church and they were taking communion, I wouldn't touch it. I would not participate in that. And it wasn't defiance. It was a weird sort of respect for me.
2: Oh.
1: So I wasn't doing it out of anger. That was always in the back of my mind. Don't do this if you're not right with God. And even when I first came back and started going to church and I wasn't still totally aligned, I was still trying to like figure things out. Until I was solid, I didn't take communion.
0: You know what I like about this, Misty, is, you know, the Bible talks about how nothing will separate you from him.
1: Mm-hmm.
0: If you've made that commitment once upon a time, I've always believed, you know, it's not so much once saved, always saved, but it's more along the lines of if you have said, I love you, Jesus, I am making a commitment for you. Something happens in your life, you leave him just like you did. I always believe he brings you back. And that, and you still have maybe some sort of baseline conviction inside you, and you did.
1: Yeah. Because there are a lot of things I did do out of rebellion and spite and anger. That was not one of them. It really was, I'm not right with you. I'm not going to participate in this. And I think even at that point, it was until I am. So I knew there was something inside me, I believe, all along that knew this was not a forever separation from God.
0: Sometime you would come back to Jesus.
2: Mm.
0: And here you are today.
1: I know.
0: I love it. It's beautiful.
3: Do you procrastinate about a lot of things? Many people do. Hi, I'm Dr. Randy Carlson with an Intentional Living Minute. I found an interesting little verse in Proverbs 4 that says, let your eyes look straight ahead and your eyelids look right before you. You know, that's really an intentional living verse. Can I challenge you if you have a lot of dreams, a lot of ideas, but really a lack of follow through, to have fewer dreams and more daily action? That's really goal setting, isn't it? I wrote a book called The Power of One Thing, and in that book I outlined that every day doing the next right one thing. And even at the end of each day to be able to look back and say, I accomplished this one thing that moved me closer to my bigger dream. That's a powerful way to overcome procrastination. Get started doing one thing today, no matter how small it is. And when you do, that's intentional living.
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0: Family Life Radio. We are Kankel Fritz and friends. So you've heard the phrase, you know, God inhabits the praises of his people.
1: Mm-hmm. Yes.
0: It's in the Bible.
2: Yep.
0: So somebody sent us this meme. Listen to this.
2: Yeah. If God inhabits the praises of his people, then who inhabits our complaints?
1: Ooh.
2: I know. That was like a dagger right through the heart.
0: I think there could be some truth to that. I mean, it could be the enemy.
1: Absolutely.
0: Because let's face it, when you're not exalting God, right here, you're exalting the problem.
2: Yes.
1: Ooh.
2: And it goes...
0: Not how big God is.
2: Yeah. It goes beyond complaints. I mean, who's inhabiting our bitterness and the unforgiveness we speak and the dissatisfaction, the lack of contentment? Man, I think about how often I'm letting not God inhabit things in my life.
0: Yeah.
2: And my words.
0: And you know what else? I think it's true that maybe the enemy does inhabit those situations. Because if you're around someone that is complaining a lot about a wide variety of things, it can take energy from you.
1: You feel it.
0: Yeah.
1: 100%.
2: I did not come here this morning to be attacked, Kank.
0: You didn't come here to be attacked.
3: Thank you.
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7: Hey there, this is Josiah Queen, and this is the story behind my song, Can't Steal My Joy, with Brandon Lake. It says in Nehemiah 8:10, the joy of the Lord is your strength. 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
1: Good morning. How are y'all?
0: Wonderful. Who's this?
1: This is Laura. I was calling with a joy report.
0: Okay, well, hang on, Laura. Hey, stick around for Laura's joy report. It's on the way in about 5 minutes. Here's Zach Williams.

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1: I have listened for 50 years. 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

0: 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It's time for the Joy Report.
1: I got joy, joy, joy, joy down in my heart today.
0: This is where you tell us what's bringing you joy. Our phone number is 888-888-9976. Laura is with us. Where are you calling from?
2: I'm actually in Calhoun, Louisiana. Cool. I just moved here, though, which is part of my reason for calling.
0: Awesome. Where'd you move from?
2: I moved from Santa Fe, New Mexico.
0: Okay. So tell us all about this.
2: So I got a job offer. I worked for Edward Jones for almost 10 years and got a job offer in this area. Moved here about 7 months ago, and I've been having a hard time finding a church. But I recently got invited to a wonderful church, and I think it's the place where God wants me, so I'm excited.
0: Yay!
3: That's the best feeling when you find a good church that you click with.
0: It is.
3: Right? It's like finding a best friend.
0: Yeah.
2: Exactly.
0: It is, and it's almost like I'm home.
3: Mm-hmm.
0: I feel like this is where I'm supposed to be.
2: The nice lady who invited me, she and I had lunch together afterwards, got to know her son and her husband, and we talked until like 2 in the afternoon, and we're best friends already.
0: Oh, that's cool.
3: I love it.
0: You got church and a good friend.
2: Exactly.
0: Oh, that's great. You're
3: right. Is she a great cook? Because next comes the potluck.
2: There you go. Well, you know, I learned from my sister. She's the great cook, and she's teaching me.
3: So.
0: Oh, good. Okay, good deal. Well, that is great news. Wonderful.
2: Yes, I'm excited.
3: Congratulations.
0: Yeah.
4: I start often by just asking open-ended questions to my kids, like, hey, do you know anybody in school that gets bullied? Or what's it like? How do kids treat each other, mistreat each other?
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0: Kankel Fritz and Friends with you on Family Life Radio. So what is the difference between God's voice and the enemy's voice? This is pretty cool. So God's voice calms. The enemy's voice obsesses.
1: Ooh.
0: God's voice comforts. The enemy worries. You start worrying. God's voice convicts. Satan's voice condemns.
1: Mm.
0: There's a big difference between, oh, I need to do something, and then that feeling like you are horrible.
2: Mm-hmm.
0: Yes. You are, yeah. And God's voice encourages. Of course, the enemy's voice discourages. God's voice enlightens. And this is God's, the enemy's voice confuses. He's the author of confusion.
2: Yes.
1: Yes, he is.
2: Man. It was interesting. I was reading something in a devotional about confusion, I don't know, just a couple of months ago. And it was talking about how when we get confused about God's plan for our life, are we walking in that? And it said, if there's any confusion there, it's not of him, period.
0: I agree.
2: Period. And I never thought of it that way.
0: When you're making a decision, if you've got any of that going on, I think it's just that's just right there, a big billboard that says pause.
2: Yeah.
0: And it reminds me of another scripture that talks, it says that let peace rule in your heart like an umpire. Well, an umpire stands behind the baseball, the diamond there, the home plate, and it says strike, foul.
1: Yeah.
0: So in other words, when you feel peaceful about something, now you're going the right direction. That doesn't mean you don't have maybe doubts that come into your mind, but I think overwhelming, that I think you know what that is? That's like Psalm 23, that you have this calmness in the presence of your enemies. You're okay. Mm-hmm. Isn't that cool?
1: Love that.
0: When everything is going crazy, you should have a reason to go cuckoo for Cocoa Puffs.
2: That's right.
0: But you don't.
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0: maybe this. We're calling it the Fall Concert Frenzy, and it's another way we're celebrating 60 years on the air and inviting you to the party. 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
1: I am celebrating 5 years of sobriety.
0: Hey, congratulations. Wow.
1: Thank you. I started a job last year and I had to travel to about 45, 50 minutes away. I had listened to your station one time and man, it just, for some reason, that day it caught my attention. The song that played was Eye of the Storm, and that was like exactly what I needed to hear at that time. I tried to listen to the music I used to listen to, but I always had to change the channel back to 90.3. It's just amazing, you know, that's my God time. You guys have helped me through some rough times with me driving, you know, and I have so much on my mind, and I put you guys on, and you guys talk about what I needed to hear that same day. Mm. So I just thank you guys very, very much for having this station. I donate to you guys every month faithfully. And I just
2: want to
1: say thank you very much.
2: Wow.
0: Wow, man. Well, we're thanking you for donating. But wow, what a story of a life change. Mm-hmm. That's amazing. I'm just curious, how did God help you get clean in the first place?
1: So I relapsed quite a bit, and I got down on my knees one day and prayed to God, asking Him to help me. I just couldn't do it anymore, you know? And I always believed in God, but I never trusted Him. I never had that faith in Him. The stories on the station and the way you guys talk, and Shannon, it broke my heart when she passed away because she was a big inspiration. The station is amazing. I go to church every week now. Like, I thank you guys for that.
0: Now, it sounds like the station's helped you a lot.
1: Yes, it really has. My kids don't want me to change the station anymore when I'm on it. Like, it's good. So I thank you guys.
0: Mm.
2: Love that.
0: Well, thank you for sharing. And by the way, cool name, Vita.
3: Yeah, right?
1: <It is. laughs> Yes, thank you. Yes. Yes, thank you very much.
0: Now it's time for you to share. What's your good news? Hey, give us a call, 888-888-9976.
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0: 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You're just like, okay, I hear you, God. 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

0: Tankle Fritz and Friends with you on Family Life Radio. Good morning. Hope you're having a wonderful day.
1: This is something I think we all struggle with, seeking validation from others. Mm. I mean, the world tells us that we need to be validated by others, whether it is by the work you do, the job title you have, the house that you live in, the car you drive, the amount of money you make, the possessions that you own. Here is the thing about the world that is telling us we need validation from it. It's the same world that crucified a perfect man.
2: Oh, wow.
1: It's the same world that sent Jesus to the cross and took his life.
0: So what you're saying, Misty, is we really can't trust that.
1: No.
0: Yeah.
1: We're getting caught up in something that has no significance on our eternity.
0: Mm-hmm. We need to get our validation from Jesus.
1: Exactly.
0: Yeah. From God, what he says about us. But you're right, when you think about it, that makes the world pretty insignificant. It's like, well, you're not really accurate in a lot of things, the world.
2: Right, right.
1: Mm-hmm.
0: So why do I look to you for a feeling of I'm okay or doing good?
1: Yeah, it's the weirdest thing. And I know that there are people that I don't even really connect with, have nothing in common with. And I'll still try to be validated by them.
0: Mm.
1: And I find myself going, why am I doing this?
2: Right.
1: This makes absolutely no sense.
2: You can feel it inside too when your focus gets off Jesus for validation.
0: Yeah.
2: Compared to this peace gets replaced by anxiety and it's never enough.
0: Am I liked enough?
2: Yes.
0: Am I good enough? He already says you are.
1: Yeah. Mm. You don't have to work for his validation.
0: No.
1: That's the difference.
2: That's right.
0: Yeah. Oh, that is so good.
3: I was thinking, you don't know what it's like to be God, but he knows what it's like to be you. He understands family conflict, work struggles, having friends who are sick, and he even understands what it's like to be tempted. The Bible says that Jesus is able to sympathize with our weaknesses because he's been tempted in every way, just like us, but he never sinned. So hang in there. When you need a friend who understands and can identify with your pain, he's here. Experience hope. 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

0: Family Life Radio. We are Kekel Fritz and Friends with Misty, producer Adams here. And
1: hello.
0: Maybe you've had an opportunity to be offended lately.
1: All day, every day.
0: It can happen a lot. listen to this. When people ignore or are mean to you, they're revealing themselves. They're communicating what's within them, not what's within you. How you treat those who mistreat you reveals your emotional and spiritual maturity.
1: Oh, man.
2: Ooh, there it is. Wow.
0: Yeah, that was...
1: Mic drop.
0: No kidding. And I thought about that. I'm like, we do have lots of opportunities to get upset. And just think about the emotional energy it takes to do that alone.
2: Yo, 100%.
0: They could derail you off your whole day.
2: Mm-hmm. Mm-hmm.
0: Or whatever you've got tasked to do, it may not get done. You're just thinking about this whole thing. Or if you're, you know, if
1: you're doing... Is this why I'm so unproductive?
0: Unproductive. I'm just upset all day.
1: Well, you know what? I really battle with that. I've talked about it before, but my mind, the second that I wake up, I have to pray because my mind will start generating reasons that I might be upset today and preparing me for incidents that are probably never going to happen, conversations that are never going to happen. And my mind's like, but if it does, you got to be ready to go. And it's just, it's exhausting, really, to like preparing to just like be ready to go all day. So I have to really watch that. It was only a few years ago it dawned on me, like that's actually a beginning of morning attack.
0: Yeah, no kidding.
1: So, yeah.
0: Yeah. Well, how about you? How do you feel about this? Are you one that has been easily offended before? Are you not now? What's the difference? What's changed? 888-888-9976. You can text us at 58326.
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0: or maybe this. 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
1: When somebody comes into your business repeatedly and buys the same thing, especially for years in a row, you get to know them. Maybe you get a little bit curious as to what's going on. There was a bookstore, and every Wednesday around 2 o'clock in the afternoon, this older gentleman would come in, and he'd buy a kid's book, and he would have them gift wrap it, and then he would leave. 6 years. He did this every single week.
2: Wow.
1: And so finally, the cashier was like, you must be building quite the collection. And he said, oh, I don't keep these. It turns out his grandson, years prior, had been in the hospital battling leukemia. And there was somebody who would anonymously drop off books, and the staff would give them to whatever child they thought needed a boost the most that week.
2: Yeah.
1: And so his grandson was the recipient one time. And he said it just was so neat to watch him for an hour read and just forget where he was and forget the fear. And he said, so he's been in remission all this time. He's doing well. But I decided I want to be the person that does that for another kid and for another family. So every single week without fail, he would go in, buy a book, have a gift wrap, drop it off anonymously at the front desk of the hospital for them to give to a kid.
0: I love that.
1: Isn't that sweet?
0: That's adorable.
2: I love, too, how he took the initiative to be like, you know what? I don't want to just be in the situation. I want to help the situation.
1: Exactly.
2: Yeah. Go above and beyond. Mm. Like, what neighbor of ours could use that today, you know?
1: Oh, man. Good point. And
0: for a lot of those kids that are in the hospital chronically,
2: yeah,
0: I mean, there's a lot of issues that bring them there. What a gift.
1: Yeah. Mm-hmm.
0: That's awesome. I love that.
3: When I feel like no one can relate, I love hearing for King and Country's God Only Knows.
4: God only knows what you've been through. God only knows what they say about you.
3: In the Bible, it says Jesus understands every weakness of ours. So whenever we're in need, we should come bravely before the throne of God. There, we'll be treated with undeserved kindness and we'll find help.
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1: Good morning. How are y'all?
0: Wonderful. Who's this?
1: This is Laura. I was calling with a joy report.
0: Okay, well, hang on, Laura. Hey, stick around for Laura's joy report. It's on the way in about 5 minutes. Here's Zach Williams.

0: Family Life Radio, we are Kankel, Fritz, and Friends. It's time for the Joy Report.
1: I got joy, joy, joy, joy down in my heart today.
0: This is where you tell us what's bringing you joy. Our phone number is 888-888-9976. Laura is with us. Where are you calling from?
2: I'm actually in Calhoun, Louisiana. I just moved here, though, which is part of my reason for calling.
0: Awesome. Where'd you move from?
2: I moved from Santa Fe, New Mexico.
0: Okay. So tell us all about this.
2: So I got a job offer. I worked for Edward Jones for almost 10 years and got a job offer in this area. Moved here about 7 months ago, and I've been having a hard time finding a church. But I recently got invited to a wonderful church, and I think it's the place where God wants me, so I'm excited.
0: Yay!
3: That's the best feeling when you find a good church that you click with.
0: It is.
2: Right?
3: It's like finding a best friend.
0: Yeah.
2: Exactly.
0: It is, and it's almost like I'm home.
3: Mm-hmm.
0: I feel like this is where I'm supposed to be.
2: The nice lady who invited me, she and I had lunch together afterwards, got to know her son and her husband, and we talked until like 2 in the afternoon, and we're best friends already.
0: Oh, that's cool.
3: I love it.
0: You got church and a good friend.
2: Exactly.
0: Oh, that's great. You're
3: right. Is she a great cook? Because next comes the potluck.
2: There you go. Well, you know, I learned from my sister. She's the great cook, and she's teaching me.
0: So. Oh, good. Okay, good deal. Well, that is great news. Wonderful.
2: Yes, I'm excited.
3: Congratulations.
0: Yeah.
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0: Hankel, Fritz, and friends with you on Family Life Radio. Good morning. Producer Adam's here. Misty's with us. Thanks for listening.
1: When somebody does something wrong, when somebody hurts you, what is your natural instinct?
0: To get mad.
1: Yeah. Kind of want to get him back.
0: Sure.
1: Oh.
2: Frustration.
1: I think on some level we all feel that. Maybe not to the degree that I do. But I think we all feel it. I think it's very human. You want justice to be served, and it's nice to be the one behind that justice. Saw this quote from Max Lucado, and it said, when we are mistreated, our animalistic response is to go on the hunt. Getting even is only natural, which incidentally is precisely the problem. Revenge is natural, not spiritual. Getting even is the rule of the jungle. Giving grace is the rule of the kingdom.
0: You know, it's true. When you look at the way God does things, or God wants us to follow him, it's totally opposite of what might feel natural. And I hope this is encouraging. The Bible says, vengeance is mine, says the Lord. So someday, at some point, they're going to get it.
1: Yeah.
0: Or hopefully they've asked for forgiveness or they've given it the Lord.
2: Absolutely.
0: But yeah, you want to do it yourself, don't you?
1: Really, really, really, really, really do. Yeah. But that's what I have to tell myself so often is God saw it too. God saw what happened. And it's just unfortunately, very unfortunately, not my place to deliver that justice.
0: No, because we'd be in jail.
1: Yep. Pretty quickly we would be.
0: I'm just curious, if you've had the opportunity to follow this verse, what happened? What happened when, in the end, did God take vengeance out of that person? Or maybe something happened, maybe they turned around and gave their heart to Jesus, or actually came back and said, I'm sorry? What happened there? 888-9976. You can text us at 58326. And yeah, keep yourself out of prison.
1: Yeah.
3: Thank you.
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6: 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But he found peace in the same way that you and I can. He said, "Who will deliver me from this life?" Thank God. The answer is found in Jesus Christ. The battle is hard, but it's already been won. 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
1: So I relapsed quite a bit.
0: Wow, how do you get good news out of that? It's coming up in two songs on Family Life Radio.

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1: I am celebrating 5 years of sobriety.
0: Hey, congratulations. Wow.
1: Thank you. I started a job last year and I had to travel to about 45, 50 minutes away. I had listened to your station one time and man, it just, for some reason, that day it caught my attention. The song that played was Eye of the Storm, and that was like exactly what I needed to hear at that time. I tried to listen to the music I used to listen to, but I always had to change the channel back to 90.3. It's just amazing, you know. That's my God time. You guys have helped me through some rough times with me driving, you know, and I have so much on my mind, and I put you guys on, and you guys talk about what I needed to hear that same day. So I just thank you guys very, very much for having this station. I donate to you guys every month faithfully. And I just
2: want to
1: say thank you very much.
2: Wow.
0: Wow, man. Well, we're thanking you for donating, but wow, what a story of a life change. That's amazing. I'm just curious, how did God help you get clean in the first place?
1: So I relapsed quite a bit, and I got down on my knees one day and prayed to God, asking him to help me. I just couldn't do it anymore, you know? And I always believed in God, but I never trusted him. I never had that faith in him. The stories on the station and the way you guys talk, and Shannon, it broke my heart when she passed away, because she was a big inspiration. The station is amazing. I go to church every week now. Like, I thank you guys for that.
0: Now, it sounds like the station's helped you a lot.
1: Yes, it really has. My kids don't want me to change the station anymore when I'm on it. Like, it's good. So I thank you guys.
0: Well, thank you for sharing. And by the way, cool name, Vita.
3: Right?
1: Yes. Thank you. Yes. Yes. Thank you very much.
0: Now it's time for you to share. What's your good news? Hey, give us a call. 888-888-9976.
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3: If you're anything like me, sometimes you need a little more life in life. 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So if you're feeling dry and longing to be revived, hold on. 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

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It's a joy connecting with you over the weekend. We have some encouragement for you from God's Word. This is from Luke 1:37. Get this, nothing will be impossible with God.

Falling Leaves, your favorite coffee drink, and Songs of Hope on Family Life Radio. 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Experience hope

0: So good to be along with you this weekend on your Family Life Radio. My name is Cece, and on the show this week, we talked about a really good idea on how to remember things, say a grocery list or people's names or why you walked into the kitchen in the first place. Ever struggle with that? What am I doing here? You start with something that's really familiar, like the layout of your house. Okay, got it? And then let's say on your grocery list, it includes eggs, flour, soap, basil, and tuna. Imagine cracking eggs all over your front doorstep and then encountering a giant mountain of flour in your hallway. And then your living room buried in soap bubbles, a basil plant growing out of your kitchen sink, and a giant tuna swimming over your desk. 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Then when you need to remember your list, take an imaginary walk through your house and look for every item. This technique is called the method of loci, or memory palace. You use a place you know really, really well, and then attach things you need to remember to it.
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alone. Family Life Radio, celebrating 60 years of doing life with you. And to celebrate, we're putting you in the middle of an opportunity to win some concert tickets. I'll explain next.

0: Tasha Layton, Meet Me in the Valley on Family Life Radio. Yeah, we're here for the hills and the valleys, mundane days in between. 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To celebrate, we're putting you right in the middle of fall concert frenzy, sending you to concerts like Elevation Worship, Crowder for King and Country, CeCe Winans, Matthew West. I gave away tickets to Katie Nicole's concert in Kansas City and Jamie McDonald's concert and so many others last week. 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
1: Do you procrastinate about a lot of things? Many people do. I am Dr. Randy Carlson with an Intentional Living Minute. I found an interesting little verse in Proverbs 4 that says, "Let your eyes look straight ahead and your eyelids look right before you." You know, that's really an intentional living verse. Can I challenge you if you have a lot of dreams, a lot of ideas, but really a lack of follow through, to have fewer dreams and more daily action? That's really goal setting, isn't it? I wrote a book called The Power of One Thing, and in that book I outline that every day doing the next right one thing. And even at the end of each day to be able to look back and say, I accomplished this one thing that moved me closer to my bigger dream. That's a powerful way to overcome procrastination. Get started doing one thing today, no matter how small it is. And when you do, that's intentional living.
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4: 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It says in Nehemiah 8:10, the joy of the Lord is your strength. There's been so many times in my life that the enemy has tried to come and rob me of my joy. 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

And this is God. He's a miracle worker. He keeps his promises. He's the light in the darkness. And we encounter him every day on Family Life Radio. Here's Michael W. Smith.

0: I'm Cece on Family Life Radio. We had homecoming dance yesterday. I've got a daughter who's a senior in high school, and she attended her very last homecoming dance. And my son, who's a freshman, who went to his first homecoming dance. They both had very different experiences, as you can imagine. My daughter had planned for 3 weeks her outfit, her shoes, her hair, her makeup, where she was going to have dinner, the whole thing. It was planned. My son invited a girl to homecoming. Now you have to invite them with a big poster, right? There's a whole proposal type thing. I know. And the girl said yes, but then he told the girl that he would just meet her at the dance because he and his buddy were going to go to Taco Bell. I was like, no, you invited her to the dance. You need to take her to dinner and pay for it. And he didn't feel like that was something he wanted to get involved in. So met the girl at the dance. There's no pictures. There was no coordinating of outfits. None of it. So two wildly different experiences. If I had my guess by next year, this will all be very, very different. But you just kind of, you just enjoy the seasons you're in with the kids where they're at, right? And try to train them up in the way they should go. So in the end, they don't depart from it.
1: Thank you.
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0: The winning continues on Family Life Radio, resuming giving away concert tickets tomorrow on the morning show. It's fall concert frenzy. We're celebrating 6 decades of Family Life Radio. 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And so we're getting you in on the winning. Like I said, it resumes tomorrow. 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

0: Great lead on Good Shepherd on Family Life Radio. I ordered a notepad that it was promoted was really great for people that can experience some ADD moments in their day, like me. And it's a brain dump. And so there's sections, I need to call, I need to text, I need to email, I need to schedule, I need to follow through, I need to speak with. Because those things can be like overwhelming for my brain, like so much going on. But then my favorite part of this notepad is the I want to make or create. Because I'm kind of like an artsy person at heart, but I've noticed in my life I don't make as much time for that stuff as I used to. And so this week I'm working on refinishing a dining room buffet that I got at a thrift store years and years and years ago. This thing has been painted white. It's been painted turquoise. It's been stripped down, natural wood. It's been, and then my recent one was hot coral. I painted, this antique piece, hot coral. And finally, I can't look at that thing anymore. It's making me sick. So, all of that to say, I've been stripping it down again. We're going back natural because granny chic is all the rage these days. But I'll be out there in the barn. A friend lets me use his barn to like work on it. And I'm just like in my happiest place. So here's my encouragement. Don't forget in your to-do list of a busy fall, add in time for something to make or create. It might even be you're making over the same thing for the eighth time, like I am.
1: I start often by just asking open-ended questions of my kids, like, hey, do you know anybody in school that gets bullied? Or what's it like? How do kids treat each other, mistreat each other?
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1: Because it feels safe when you start out here, and it's not personal. So my kids might be afraid of opening up about what's going on in their hearts, but they'll tell about what's going on in everybody else's lives. And so I just start asking thoughtful questions. And as much as I'm trying to gain entrance into their heart, they're also watching and observing how I'm responding to them. And they're seeing, do mom and dad understand? Are they responding well? Is it safe to open up and share that I've experienced this? And so our responses really do matter, and that they're seeing compassion and understanding and care for our kids.
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Here's Micah Tyler and Colton Dixon.

0: Micah Tyler, Colton Dixon, Perfectly on Family Life Radio. Yeah, they're going to be in concert on October 25. You can get the details from myflr.org. 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

0: Elevation Worship and Praise on Family Life Radio. 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

0: Brandon Lake, How Good God Is on Family Life Radio. I love that song because it's always a reminder when it shows up for me and my heart to tell God how good he is or to think about the good things happening in my life. I got called out last week. We were at my son's football game and went out to dinner after the game, and I was tired and I was hungry, and I got a pot roast sandwich and it was nasty, and I complained about it. My husband is like, what do you expect? Like, we're in this like restaurant, you get food really quick. You ordered the pot roast sandwich, not the hamburger that everybody else ordered. Like, what did you think? I was like, you're right. You're right. I've just gotten in this habit of like, this isn't good enough. That isn't good enough. This isn't meeting my expectations. And it really did. That offhanded comment from my husband, it was like, girl, get it together. There's so much good, so much to be thankful for. Change your perspective.
1: For you, October could sound like this.

0: 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You're always only one step
1: back to Jesus. We're calling it the Fall Concert Frenzy, and it's another way we're celebrating 60 years on the air and inviting you to the party. All day long, we're giving away tickets to concerts happening all over the country,
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1: 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Yes, we're heading into cold and flu season. I have a homemade remedy for a hacking cough you should know about coming up next on Family Life Radio. On the

0: Micah Tyler, Even Then on Family Life Radio. Even after they gave people with a 3-week-long hacking cough, it didn't work as well in some cases as this homemade remedy. Are you ready for it? Take a tablespoon of honey, add in a teaspoon and a half of coffee. Honey and coffee, dissolve in water. Drink every 8 hours. That homemade remedy is offering people greater relief than, in some cases, over-the-counter cough medicines. Coffee and honey. Who knew?
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0: 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I think it was Chris Tomlin who defined worship as this. It's telling the truth of who God is out loud. Yeah, that's what we do all day, every day, here on Family Life Radio. This is Brandon Lake. That's who I praise.
1: I want to dance like David. I want a faith like Paul. I want to sing.

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1: 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And I think sometimes we make this assumption, like we know it's not true, but we think, oh, everybody I hear on the radio, they have perfect lives and they don't have struggles like I struggle. And their songs keep me encouraged if they only knew, but they're going through stuff too, right? And so am I, and so are others that you hear on Family Life Radio. So here's my encouragement. You don't have to show up in this space perfectly. We do need to acknowledge when things go haywire and acknowledge our sin and repent and all those things. 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

0: Family Life Radio. I'm Sam. It's easy to look at things that are frightening, discouraging, a little depressing at times. But God told us to put our eyes on the things that are good and right and true, noble, lovely. And I know you've got some of those. What is encouraging you right now? 888-888-9976. David.
1: I got a chance to help some young people at our church. They're now becoming leaders, even though they're really young people, you know, like 14 years old, and they're taking leadership roles in the church. And when I get kind of down and stuff, and I look out and see the work that they're doing and how God is way bigger than my little plans, it just sort of changes my perspective.
0: Yeah, what kind of stuff do you guys do?
1: We'd sit down and we'd be around the table, and instead of going through a workbook and talking about, you know, basics of why we do this and that at church and stuff, I had them write down all the names of the people that love them, and they didn't include God, and I got to sort of tell them the good news that God loved them more than any of all these people combined, and it was really cool.
0: Wow, God loves you more than all the people on your list. Do you get that today? God loves you. What's encouraging you? 888-888-9976.
2: Do you procrastinate about a lot of things? Many people do. I'm Dr. Randy Carlson with an Intentional Living Minute. Found an interesting little verse in Proverbs 4 that says, "Let your eyes look straight ahead and your eyelids look right before you." You know, that's really an intentional living verse. Can I challenge you, if you have a lot of dreams, a lot of ideas, but really a lack of follow through, to have fewer dreams and more daily action? That's really goal setting, isn't it? I wrote a book called The Power of One Thing, and in that book I outlined that every day doing the next right one thing. And even at the end of each day, to be able to look back and say, I accomplished this one thing that moved me closer to my bigger dream. That's a powerful way to overcome procrastination. Get started doing one thing today, no matter how small it is. And when you do, that's intentional living.
3: For more information and inspiration, go to theintentionallife.com.
4: 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There was a man named Ezekiel who had a dream about a bunch of dry bones in a valley. God said he would make breath enter those bones and they would come to life. So if you're feeling dry and longing to be revived, hold on. God loves to do it. 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

0: 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I'm Sam. What's encouraging you right now?
1: From knowing that I live in a place where I hear people praying on the radio, and I hope I never take that for granted.
0: I hope we never do, too. Thank you. If you are a giver so Family Life Radio can be on the air, thank you that you make it happen.

0: Perfectly.
1: That's right. Family Life Radio. I'm Sam. 1 Thessalonians, it says, therefore, encourage one another and build one another up just as you're doing. It's just as you're doing. What encouraging story could you share? 888-888-9976. I know when you think about addiction and how we get stuck, so often it is about wanting to stop pain or just wanting to feel better all of a sudden and make it fast. And then it just ends up spiraling and spiraling. And sometimes you feel like, I'll never get out of this. So Jess, an encouraging story. What's your story?
2: Quit smoking. And I went to bed one night. My uncle had died and I went to bed and I had smoked a lot with my sister. And I just felt so sick that night. And I went to bed and I just said, God, you've got to take this from me because I can't quit. And you are the only one that can do this. And I woke up the next morning and didn't have another cigarette, and it's been 6 years.
1: That is awesome, and it's very encouraging. So even if you feel stuck, you've been doing something for a long time, you can say, God, take this from me. And then we just keep saying, take this from me until it goes, and it's going to go in Jesus' name. What encouraging story do you have? 888-888-9976. We're encouraging each other in the faith.
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0: maybe this. 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
1: If you're like me, you have those days from time to time when it feels like you can't do anything right. Even Paul in the Bible dealt with that. He said, "The things I want to do, I don't do, and the things I don't want to do, I do." But he found peace in the same way that you and I can. He said, "Who will deliver me from this life?" Thank God. The answer is found in Jesus Christ. The battle is hard, but it's already been won. 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

0: 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Sam here. What's encouraging you?
1: What's encouraging me, of course, is God's word, but his promise that everyone in my household will be safe.
2: Is that hard? Because there's probably some people in your house who don't have a relationship with Jesus right now.
1: It's my husband, but I call him pre-safe.
2: You call him. That's right.

0: Are there certain parts of the Bible that remind you of someone else? It's Family Life Radio. I'm Sam. I was reading Psalm 118 today, and you know who came into my mind was Shannon, our friend who used to work in the middle of the day on Family Life Radio, who went to be with the Lord and whose bright light changed all of us and still does. The part of Psalm 118 that reminded me of her was her favorite part where it says, "I shall not die but live and declare the works of the Lord." She said that so many times, and I always thought of it as we're praying for her in her battle with cancer, that we're speaking this over her, "I shall not die but live and declare the works of the Lord." And she is living in a way more glorious place than she used to be. But the part that hit me was this isn't just for people in a battle with cancer. It's for all of us. Have you ever been living and not been living? Where there's something hollow in you and you're holding back, maybe because of fear, or like I do sometimes, it's because I'm fatigued and I'm unsure, not confident. And so I hold back and I'm only halfway going through some of the things that God has told me to do. And I thought about the fullness of that scripture. "I shall not die, but live and declare the works of the Lord." I speak it over us today. We are living and we're not going to hold back. We're not going to die, but live. And we're going to declare the works of the Lord with everything that we do. I think Shannon would be proud of us. What is the scripture that when you read it, it reminds you of someone else? 888-888-9976.
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5: Hey there, this is Josiah Queen, and this is the story behind my song, "Can't Steal My Joy," with Brandon Lake. It says in Nehemiah 8:10, "The joy of the Lord is your strength." There's been so many times in my life that the enemy has tried to come and rob me of my joy. 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

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This Christmas, I am giving experiences that point people to Jesus instead of giving more stuff. And if you're feeling the same way, grab up some concert tickets to a Christian concert near you. MyFLR.org. I did.

0: 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I'm Sam. It's all where you put your eyes, isn't it? There's lots of stuff that could make you feel not great about life, about the world, about yourself, sometimes even about God. And so we are encouraging each other. And Brian, what encourages you?
1: We are so lucky to be Christians. We have so much to look forward to. But you know, this day and age, encourages me is the love of my family, the support of my family. It encourages me that we live in a country that we can say, God bless you to somebody, or say, I love Jesus, or anything like that, and not be persecuted.
0: Yeah.
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I'm Sam. I'm going to speak these words over you from Song of Solomon. You are altogether beautiful, my darling. There is no flaw in you. That is how the Beloved sees you.

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0: 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I'm Sam. 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
1: 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Jesus, take the wheel. Only way I'm getting to the other side.

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1: 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I was thinking about the word enthusiasm. If you look at where that word comes from, the Greek root of it is entheos, which means God in you. Enthusiasm, it's where the God in you is coming out and is making himself known to the people around you. Lord, use us today. Who do you want to reach? How would you like to love them? Give us the words. Give us the wisdom. Help us to do the things that are different from what we would do just as human beings. But instead, entheos, God in us, reach people and encourage them today, Lord. In Jesus' name, amen. All right, so how do you encourage people? Or what is encouraging you? Right now, 888-888-9976.
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I'm Sam. The good thing about rock bottom is the grace that comes when you are in it. 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
1: So excited to give away more concert tickets tomorrow in the Fall Concert Frenzy on Family Life Radio. My name is Sam. Starting with Kankel, Fritz, and Friends in the morning. 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Here we go.

0: You share how God is encouraging you, and you just may encourage someone else. 888-888-9976. 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I'm Sam. What's encouraging you, Dina?
1: My 9-year-old daughter, she just had surgery last month, major surgery, and she has been so amazing to watch because she has invited really key people at our church to be a part of her life, and she has sought them out to see her turn to God and ask for prayer and ask these people to be a part of her life. Just to stand back and watch her kind of grow and just sit back and go, wow, this is my child.
0: That's your girl. We'll keep praying for her healing. And I love what you're saying, because a lot of times we pray for our kids to be protected from anything hard. And what I love is when our kids go through things that are hard, just like we all do, that they learn about reaching out to others. They learn about how God is there for them. And it's just that chance to grow. Whew, I'll say that. If you're a little uncomfortable right now, it may just be that you are growing and your God is super proud of it. He's watching you. He's with you.
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